91.3 KBCS, good afternoon. My name's John Jabot, and you're listening to Sunday's Hornpipe. In fact, we're into the third and final hour of today's show here on 91.3 KBCS. And if you're just joining us, well, welcome to Sunday's Hornpipe. And if you're hanging around from the second hour, well, as always, thanks for hanging around. And secondly, you heard three tracks from this week's featured album here on Sunday's Hornpipe, The Ha and their new album, The Lost Day. Wonderful music from the band. We're back into the library now, and you've just heard Balak, Kilts on Fire, from their album All Hands. And starting off this final hour, Wakara. And we'll get straight on with the music. Here are Lunasa on 91.3 KBCS.

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You're listening to Sunday's Hornpipe. My name's John Jabot, and you've just heard Diarmaid O'Meara. 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You could find out that on a Sunday evening at 10 o'clock, there's the flotation device. At 8, backtracks. And at 6 o'clock, which is about 35 minutes away, you could hear Richard Gilman with his take on the real folk. It's all there, kbcs.fm. And whilst you're there, and if you've not done so already, seek out that green donate button and press it like so many people have, because thanks to them, I'm here, Sunday's Hornpipe is here, KBCS is here. Thank you all. KBCS.fm. Thank you. On with the Celtic music. 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

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You've just heard West with the Light, The Braes of Rannoch, from their album Flow Country. 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

0: 91.3 KBCS. You've just heard a wonderful track from Joey Abata from his album King of the Blind. And we're rapidly approaching the end of today's Sunday's Hornpipe. And as always, it's my pleasure to put the music together for you, because without you, I wouldn't be here, Sunday's Hornpipe wouldn't be here, KBCS wouldn't be here. Thank you for your support. Next week, I'll have my feet up Sunday afternoon listening to Sunday's Hornpipe, because Kevin O'Connor will be your host, and I'm looking forward to that. It's great to have Kevin back in the studio. That's next week. We've got a couple more tracks for today, starting with this one from Martin Carthy and Dave Swarbrick, Fair Maid on the Shore, 91.3 KBCS.
1: It's The Fair Maid on the Shore, and it's a story about a sea captain who is sailing along, and he passes an island on which on the shore of which he spies this young girl walking up and down, and he sends his sailors after her, and they go and get her, and unfortunately for him, things don't work out as he had hoped. Fair Maid on the Shore. Ta-da!

As always, it's my pleasure to put the music together for you here on Sunday's Hornpipe. And as Hannah Peel will sing, good night and joy be with you all.

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91.3 KBCS Music and Ideas. That was John Ward Hanum, a Canadian folk musician from Fort McLeod, Alberta, with his song Infantry Man. You're listening to The Real Folk Show here on KBCS. I'm your host, Richard Gilman. This will be my last show as host of The Real Folk. I've been a folk music DJ on KBCS since 1997, and I've decided it's time to hang up my headphones. Today's show is a bunch of favorite tracks, not all of them, of course, because that would take a lot longer than 2 hours. This tune is from Eric Schoenberg and Dave Leibman, two guitarists who are actually cousins, known for playing piano rags on the acoustic guitar. Here they are together doing Dill Pickle Rag on 91.3 KBCS.

91.3 KBCS, The Real Folk. That was Bob Dylan with his great song, Boots of Spanish Leather. Washington State Chanteuse, Laura Love, with the traditional song, Shenandoah. Before that, guitarists Eric Schoenberg and Dave Laibman. All right here on KBCS. 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Ed Littlefield Jr. is a Washington State musician who's also active behind the scenes in Washington State folk music. Here he is with Been All Around This World, a song attributed to Grandpa Jones. 91.3 KBCS.

0: Thank you. It was kind of interesting when you're telling that part about the woman who gives up her babies and runs away with the devil. Three mothers clutched their children closer as you did that, and one woman slid her chair closer to Steve Gouda. I'm not sure
1: that's
0: what
1: not a good sign.
0: That means, but...
2: Here we go. All right. Ready, Jack?
3: Ready, R.
2: Okay. Here we go, riding down the canyon. Take zillion and four. One, two. One, two, three.

91.3 KPCS. We just heard Riding Down the Canyon, done by Ramblin' Jack Elliott and Arlo Guthrie. Live aboard the Wawona is an album by the local group The Cutters. We heard them do House Carpenter. Another local group, the Filet Gumbo Zydeco Band, sang Jambalaya, and Ed Littlefield Jr. was in there too, starting it off with Been All Around This World. That's off of his album, Going to the West. You've got it tuned to 91.3 KBCS. Next, one of my favorite original songs, Origin of Species, by Chris Smither, here on 91.3 KBCS, The Real Folk. Bop-a-dee-ba-da-boom.

91.3 KBCS Roots Rock and Soul. That was Marta Gomez singing Cielito Lindo. Seattle guitarist Rick Ruskin with his tune And 50 Cents Gets You a Cup of Coffee. Seattle Jim Page with his song Hole in the Air. And we started it off with Chris Smithers' Origin of Species. Richard Gilman here with you this evening. Next up on KBCS The Real Folk, we're going to hear from the Carolina Chocolate Drops.

The Real Folk, 91.3 KBCS. I'm your host, Richard Gilman. That was the Irish band Danu with their version of the Richard Thompson song, Farewell, Farewell. Before that, we heard from Dave Carter and Tracy Grammer with Gentle Arms of Eden, and the Carolina Chocolate Drops began the set with Cornbread and Butter Beans. Next up, we have Doc Watson with his version of the Delmore Brothers song, Big River Blues. Doc calls it Deep River Blues. 91.3 KBCS, The Real Folk, more to come.

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91.3 KBCS. The second hour of The Real Folk began with 90s Seattle duo Telenor and Hangman, which is an old child ballad, number 95. This is Richard Gelman, your host here on The Real Folk. This is my last show as I'm retiring from DJing, and I'm playing some of my favorites. Let's hear Dar Williams with her original When I Was a Boy, 91.3 KBCS.

They sat at each end of the couch, watched as the fire burned down so quiet on this winter night. Not a house light on for miles around. Then he said, I think I'll fill the stove. It's getting time for bed. She looked up. I think I'll have some wine. How about you? She asked. And he declined. And Warren, she said, maybe just for tonight. Let's fill the stove with birches and watch as the fire burns bright. How long has it been? I know it's quite a while. Pour yourself half a glass. Stay with me a little while. And Warren, he shook his head as if she'd made some kind of joke. Birches on a winter night. Now we'll fill the stove with oak. Oak will burn as long and hot as a July afternoon. And birch will burn itself out by the rising of the moon. And you hate a cold house, same as me. Am I right or not? All right, that's true, she said. It was just a thought. So she said, Warren, you do look tired. Maybe you should go up to bed. I'll take care of the wood tonight. Oak, he told her,

He climbed up the stairs, and she pulled a sweater on her and set a wine glass on a chair. She walked down cellar to the wood box. It was as cold as an ice chest. Then climbed back up with four logs, each as white as a wedding dress. And she filled the stove and poured the wine. Then she sat down on the floor. She curled her legs beneath her as the fire sprang to life once more. And it filled the room with its hungry light, and it cracked as it drew air. And the shadows danced a jittery waltz like no one else was there. And she stood up in the heat, and she twirled around the room. And the shadows, they saw nothing but a young girl on her honeymoon. And she knew the time, it would be short. Soon the fire would start to fade. She thought of heat, she thought of time. She called it an even trade.

91.3 KBCS. We ended that set with Bill Morrissey and his song Birches. Ahead of Bill, we heard Rhiannon Giddens and Justin Robinson do Old Joe Clark, and the great Dora Williams with When I Was a Boy. Next up on KBCS The Real Folk, we're going to hear from Del Rey. She's local and a master of finger-picking guitar and ukulele, been known to sing, too. I wanted to play this piece, Smoke a Cigarette First. 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

91.3 KBCS, The Real Folk. That was LA-based singer Carla Bonoff with The Water is Wide. The Canadian trio Finest Kind preceded that with The Banks of Sweet Primroses. Gordon Lightfoot did Early Morning Rain, and Del Rey at the top of that set. Richard Gilman here with you this evening. Here's Shady Grove from Jerry Garcia and David Grisman, 91.3 KBCS.

91.3 KBCS, The Real Folk. Richard Gelman here, folks. That was Emmylou Harris with Miss the Mississippi and You. Clarence Tom Ashley in there from the Anthology of American Folk Music doing The Cuckoo Bird. Peter, Paul, and Mary sang the Hammer Song, and Jerry Garcia and David Grisman at the top of the set. Next up, Pentangle with Lord Franklin on 91.3 KBCS.

He is propped upright in some last lost corner of his life, waiting the only new thing left to see. He cultivates memories rich and brown like gardens. Hardly 80, his eyes already inward turning, he has banished himself to worlds of fine gray dust. Tonight, wrapped around a chair, he rolls another damp cigarette and sends those blue clouds on their familiar reach into the bag of weathered yarns. And like some deft and protoplasmic being, turns himself inside out to feed on the silence that is me. I spent my whole life making somebody rich. I busted my ass for that son of a bitch. And he left me to die like a dog in a ditch. And he

It's the Real Folk on 91.3 KBCS. Bruce Molsky did the traditional song Peg and All. Utah Phillips just before that with All Used Up, and Pentangle started the set. Thank you for listening to The Real Folk, and earlier in my folk music DJing career, The Outskirts and Lunch with Folks, starting in 1997 on KBCS. I wanted to thank the good people at KBCS for giving me this opportunity. For the last song on The Real Folk, here is the late great guitarist Michael Hedges with his version of the George Harrison song, If I Needed Someone. 91.3 KBCS, The Real Folk.

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Welcome to Backtracks, 2 hours of Grateful Dead and related influenced and associated music. My name is Andrew Stauffer, and I will be here with you tonight until 10 o'clock. The Grateful Dead New Potato Caboose, recorded on November 10th, 1967, at the Shrine Exhibition Hall in Los Angeles, California. And I picked that up on vinyl many years ago, and it's one of my favorite Grateful Dead pieces of vinyl that I've got. We're going to do something a little different right now here on Backtracks. There's something I've been meaning to play for you folks for ages and ages, and I'm finally just getting around to it tonight. We're going to spend the next half an hour listening to the recording made at the Fillmore Auditorium Acid Test, recorded on January 8th, 1966, at the Fillmore Auditorium. We will hear the introduction, where they are tuning up and getting the electricity rolling. We'll hear the Grateful Dead performing a few numbers. We'll hear most of that music. I am going to slice out some of the I'm a King Bee song, because it's pretty distorted and Pigpen's voice is muffled. It's a little hard to listen to, but we're going to hear most of the Dead's performance, and then we will hear the closing segment where the police show up and close down the hall. And I think this is one of the most interesting Grateful Dead-oriented recordings that I've ever heard, and I've wanted to bring it to you folks for a long time. We're going to get started right away. In this first segment, as I said, the tuning up, get the electricity rolling section of the night, you'll hear three voices. You will hear the voice of Ken Babbs, the MC, and Kesey's co-pilot, Mary Prankster. You will hear the unmistakable voice of Pigpen shouting orders to the crew. And you will hear the voice of Bob Weir. It took me a little bit to figure out that this was Bob Weir. When I first started listening to this recording, I thought that Bob Weir was actually Wavy Gravy. But it's Weir. It's a 18-year-old Bob Weir, and he's got a different persona than sometimes you will hear on Grateful Dead live recordings. He sort of changed personas as the Grateful Dead developed, in terms of how he conveyed himself to the crowd. But this is a very interesting Bob Weir that you'll hear right now. So without further ado, sit back, folks, and let's listen to the Fillmore Auditorium Acid Test. January 8th, 1966, right here on your community radio station, 91.3 KBCS.

0: The acid test is everywhere in this spaceship. Everywhere you are, you're all acid testing and acid tasting. Inside the confines of this interspatial dome, you will find the acid test taking place.
1: I found it, and it's plugged into that little box there.
2: But
1: okay. Still doesn't work.
0: Okay.
1: This
0: Turn
1: one doesn't work.
0: Lights on. We're gonna have to mill around and reconnect the plug.
2: The mics are off. Can't hear anything. Can you hear anything?
1: Testing one, two.
3: Hi.
0: This is one of the variable test problems.
2: Hey, Ken.
3: Hi.
2: These three microphones don't seem to be working.
3: They've messed up, Ben.
2: Nothing up here is working. I ask gaze upon it, friends, the electronic wasteland.
3: How about a taste of microphone? Come on now.
2: Hey.
0: Keep it playing,
3: right.
0: Boys. Just keep it playing, boys. You'll come through one of these.
3: There ain't no power on the stage.
0: Come on, just keep
3: on. No electricity on the stage. Fix it.
0: This is the captain speaking. We have reached our first emergency, and we haven't even got by the boundaries.
3: Why don't you rectify it pretty damn quick?
0: Let's everybody put their worries and frets to mind to produce some electricity for the space.
3: It's about time to get it ready.
0: Yes, because there is wires all around here plugged into electricity all around here. Now just reach down, everybody.
3: Hey, man, stop your babbling and fix these microphones. We need some power. Power.
0: Power. We need the power. The power. Anybody that can produce steady power.
3: You got the power.
2: Power.
3: Come on now. Get some power up here on the stage.
0: Our best technicians are now on the problem.
3: All right. Turn up the microphone.
2: Confusion. Dread confusion.

you'll need it to enter this new configuration. The captain himself is going down. And there's the electrician. Cassidy, however, will remain at his post in the projection booth in order to keep driving this ship through whatever electrical and meteor shower we have to encounter. We'll keep all the stations alive on the line, and the old pointed head will continue to monitor from his post.

91.3 KBCS. You're listening to Backtracks with me, Andrew Stauffer. We are listening to the Fillmore Acid Test tonight, recorded at the Fillmore Auditorium on January 8th, 1966. We just heard some jams by the Grateful Dead. We heard Caution, which was in their canon from the very, very beginning. We heard I'm a Hog for You, Baby. Interesting. And with Ken Babb's interesting information there in the middle of that tune, I really love that dialogue. And prior to that, we heard I'm a King Bee with Pigpen singing and playing harp and Jerry going at it on the lead guitar. Pretty interesting stuff. I will say that there has been so much written about these acid tests and this one as well. I've read about this event in several books, and I'm going to keep my information light, but if you're interested in reading a full play-by-play account of the event, including all dialogue spoken, I would steer you to Ken Babb's book called Cronies. A very, very interesting read about that time period, and a very interesting description and depiction of all the acid tests that took place. But this one has a real special write-up. I would steer you to that book if you're looking for more info about this period and these events. So we're going to take it home now. We're going to hear one more tune performed by the Grateful Dead, and then we will hear the famous final scene from the acid test where the police come and do their thing and the folks act accordingly. Very, very interesting stuff. Here is more from the Fillmore Acid Test recorded on January 8th. You are only going to hear this material on 91.3 KBCS Backtracks.

0: This is incredible. The chief security agent has suddenly taken over and informed
1: everybody out that this is over at a clearinghouse.
0: He's made his extraordinary announcement and has pulled the plug on the band, completely nullifying the engines.
1: Everybody out that this is over at a clearinghouse.
0: We've lost all power.
1: Everybody enjoy themselves. Everybody enjoy themselves. Let me hear you say yeah. All right.
2: Number two, we're planning on having other gigs in other cities, and if we have a hassle here, there's not going to be another hall that'll have us. So we'd appreciate it. We'll just go a little bit more, and then we'll turn on the lights, and everybody use their head.
3: Yeah, use your head.
4: Everybody be calm now. Don't press forward and kill any little...
5: Don't pay any attention to Keezy. Yeah.
4: Everybody keep very calm. There's nothing to worry about.
3: Rumors of rioting.
4: Nothing to worry about at all.
3: Total
4: nothing
3: confusion.
4: To worry about. We're having a
5: committed
4: party.
5: Committed chaos.
6: Hey, sure.
3: On the road again to keep the get the people on the road.
7: To your families. Families, you don't want to stay here, please.
8: It's sad, isn't it?
7: Leave, cops.
8: You know, when you come to one of these things, you want to have a lot of clean fun, you know, good clean fun. And enjoy yourself and not hurt anybody, you know? And, well, that's what people come here to do. And then they get kicked out, you know? It's really a pity.
9: Is this thing still on?
3: Yeah, arrest everybody, but don't hurt any of the equipment, you know?
4: If
3: it's our livelihood.
4: Out the rear door.

0: just signing off, you know, signing off with the Star Spangled Banger, you know.
1: Okay. Well, I don't know, you know,
0: the mic,
1: isn't it?
0: I'm just a hired band member.
2: In case we want to do anything at all.
0: Hello. My function
2: got,
0: is
2: to find Nick viciously loose in the crowd.
3: Okay. Is everything on? Good night, ladies and gentlemen. We enjoyed having you here. Hey, man, you don't have to follow my wife. My wife is out. Tell everybody, let's go.
0: Nobody can seem to find out how you're supposed to turn off this PA. Supposed to turn off the PA, so
2: oh, yeah,
0: anybody know how to turn off
2: the
0: PA?
2: Oh, okay.
0: Like to know.
3: Okay,
2: I don't know. We seem to be loose in the crowd here with a microphone, and there just seems to be nobody doing anything that we're supposed to be doing. It just seems to be orderly chaos.
3: Good night, ladies.
2: But if it goes on in here, then if it gets let out to the street, it's going
3: to
2: be terrible.
3: To enjoy one of America's most fabulous.
4: Yes, in the end, nothing but mindless chaos. Even as it started, even with that same old dude. Good old mindless chaos. Hassling ever hassling.
5: The prophetic closing words of Mr. Jerry Garcia, recorded on January 8th, 1966 at the Fillmore Auditorium. Folks, we just listened to a good portion of the recording made by the Merry Pranksters on January 8th, 1966 at the Fillmore Acid Test at the Fillmore Auditorium. Folks, I hope you enjoyed that. I've been meaning to play that for you for some time. I find that to be a very interesting and evocative recording. And you're only going to hear that on KBCS, folks. 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Let's move on now. We're going to hear a little music from Santana to end this hour. Santana recorded live at the Cow Palace on December 31st, 1976. Let's hear some music. It's 91.3.
6: Thank you very much for waiting. Would you welcome, please, Santana.

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Welcome back to Hour 2 of Backtracks, featuring Grateful Dead music and related, influenced, and associated music. Let the music set you free. Gosh, that sounds like a really nice idea. That was the closing song from Santana's set from New Year's Eve, 1976, at the Cow Palace in Daly City, California. And of course, they were opening up for the good old Grateful Dead. And the Grateful Dead would take the stage about a half an hour later to do their set. I am going to bring you some Grateful Dead from 1976 right now, recorded just a few months prior to that New Year's Eve gig. Here's some tunes from Cincinnati, Ohio, recorded at the Riverfront Coliseum on October 2nd, 1976. It's time to dance in the street. 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

91.3 KBCS. You are listening to Backtracks with me, Andrew Stauffer. We're listening to The Grateful Dead, recorded on October 2nd, 1976 at the Riverfront Coliseum in Cincinnati, Ohio. We just heard part one of The Other One, before that drums, and we started off with Dancing in the Street. Okay, I'm going to do it. I'm going to say the quiet part out loud. Why does Phil Lesh feel the need to completely botch the beginning bass riff of The Other One? He used to do it so well in 1968, 69, 70, 71, 72, and things just got a little slop-a-doodle as time went on, and that was a really sloppy opener bass riff for The Other One. Folks, if you like what you're hearing tonight and you want to hear it again, you can always listen to your favorite KBCS programs for up to 2 weeks after they have aired on our streaming audio archive. 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We're going to continue now with some Grateful Dead recorded in Cincinnati, Ohio. We will pick right up where we left off. 91.3 KBCS, it is Backtracks.

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Stay tuned in about 8 minutes for Flotation Device, one of my favorite KBCS programs. My name is Andrew Stauffer, and I will be back with you here next Sunday evening. Shakti is releasing a live album in September from their tour in 2023 and to commemorate the life of Mr. Zakir Hussain, who was a friend of Backtracks for many, many years. We'll spend the last few minutes of this show listening to a song from Shakti's debut album, recorded live in 1975. We'll see you next Sunday here on 91.3.

This is a piece that's very simply called What Need Have I for This? What Need Have I for That? I am dancing at the feet of my Lord. All is bliss. All is bliss.

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3: Hello, everyone. 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I'm Mike Shell. Tonight we join the centenary celebrations for Miles Davis, the iconic trumpeter and band leader, the mastermind of more than 100 canonical albums, who did more than any other single artist to define the trajectory of jazz, fusion, and improvised music from the late 1940s onward. It would take us a solid week to properly survey his impact, so we'll sample his output in stages, peeking under the hood at some of his most innovative recordings. We've also got new albums to sample from contemporary artists, Thomas Addis, Chris Davis, Angelica Nishir, and Simon Haynes, who will start things off with his Gargantua project, featuring an ensemble built in triplicate, three sopranos, three French horns, three trombones, basses, and drummers, all inspired by the satirical French novel Gargantua, and in this particular track, by an explosive Icelandic volcano. Music of scale and extravagance, only on Flotation Device.

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You're listening to Flotation Device, where we're celebrating the 100th birthday of Miles Davis, who was born on May 26, 1926. He passed away in 1991. That recording dates from 1954, and it features Davis alongside three-fourths of the modern jazz quartet, Bill Jackson, Percy Heath, and Kenny Clarke, on vibes, bass, and drums. And in place of their usual pianist, John Lewis, we had the great and eccentric Thelonious Monk, whose sparse dissonant style was well represented by his solo on that track, but whose unorthodox comping style led Miles to ask him not to play during his own solo. It's the only time those two headstrong men met in a recording studio, and the composition was written by Jackson, whose nickname was Bags, and so it's called Bags Groove. It's a standard 12-bar blues in F, a worthy vehicle for Davis's cool performing style. He'd been encouraged by an early teacher to play without vibrato to help distinguish himself from trumpeters like Dizzy Gillespie, who dominated the world of bebop. And it's fair to say he lacked the technique of a Gillespie or a Wynton Marsalis. But the originality of his playing and his innovations as a band leader made up for those limitations, and we'll hear plenty more from him as the night goes on. Before the Davis, we heard from the Polish-born German alto saxophonist Angelika Nischier and a selection from her new album, Chicago Tapes. No prizes for guessing where it was recorded. Nicole Mitchell was the flute soloist. She's possibly the most interesting free improviser active today who specializes on that instrument. Luke Stewart and Mike Reed rounded out the unusual instrumentation. Two woodwinds plus bass and drums. Preceding that was Simon Haynes and a track called Hekla, named for an Icelandic volcano. It comes from his new album, Gargantua, inspired by big explosive things.

0: setting it down.
1: I'm gonna know when he come in, man. Can I stop to everybody?
2: Right. Rudy, put this on the record, man. All of it.
3: I'm Mike Schell. Coming to Seattle Opera in January 2027 is the opera playing in the background, The Last Dream of Frida and Diego, a phantasmagorical portrait of the Mexican painter Frida Kahlo and her muralist husband, Diego Rivera. It's sung in Spanish. The composer is Gabriela Lena Frank, who is from Berkeley, California. And you can preview the opera in its entirety this coming Saturday, May 30th, at your local movie theater. You remember those, don't you? It's being performed at the Metropolitan Opera, and their Saturday matinee will be broadcast live in high-definition video to movie theaters throughout the country and the world via their Live in HD series. It's a great way to see opera, by the way, in a comfortable cineplex with reclining seats, close-ups of performers, excellent audio quality, better than it would sound in most opera houses, in fact, and a lot less expensive. Find a theater near you and reserve your seat by Googling Met in HD or by going directly to metopera.org. Check it out, then come see it live in January. El Último Sueño de Frida y Diego. For now, though, we'll turn to Thomas Addis, who is probably the most prominent English composer active today. He, too, is an opera composer, but we'll hear the Pavane of the Souls in Limbo, commissioned by the Royal Ballet as part of an evening-length dance inspired by Dante's Inferno. Addis conducts the London Philharmonic Orchestra in his latest portrait album. We'll then hear something smaller in scale, but just as impactful, a multi-track improvisation on a Chinese shun, which is a large bamboo mouth organ with a strident, penetrating sound. After which, we'll hear from the Canadian pianist Chris Davis. And then it's back to Miles in an unusual guise. Creative and improvised music that you'll only hear on Flotation Device.

Al Davis walked off the stage. That's what the folks are all saying. Well, yes, he did leave the stage. Soon as the solo was over, Coltrane, he walked off the stage. That's what the folks are all saying. Well, yes, they both left the stage.

Al Davis walked off the stage. That's what the folks are all saying. Oh, yes, he did leave the stage. Soon as his solo was over.

subscribe. Music by Miles Davis. Interpreted by Eddie Jefferson, who pioneered the technique of vocalese, which to classical musicians means singing a melody on a single vowel with no text, whereas to jazz vocalists it means kind of the opposite, taking a recorded instrumental solo and setting it to a text. In this case, the solo is from Miles Davis's So What, which is playing in the background. It's the most famous track from Davis's most famous album, Kind of Blue, recorded in 1959 for Columbia Records, featuring an ensemble with John Coltrane, Bill Evans, and Cannonball Adderley in it. It helped inaugurate the era of modal jazz, in which improvisations are based more on scales than on conventional chord progressions. It was a significant departure from classical bebop, which emphasized fast tempos and virtuoso solos over complicated chord changes. This music was a lot more laid back, but it allowed a great deal of interpretive freedom, while offering an alternative to the free jazz being championed by Ornette Coleman and Eric Dolphy. Davis was always looking for the next idea. He avoided listening to his old recordings, he refused to display his awards in his home, and he avoided doing retrospective concerts until the very end of his life. He told his biographer, Quincy Troop, "I don't like a person that's comfortable where they are. I like a person that's always moving and changing." His 100th birthday falls on May 26th, so happy centenary to Miles Davis. Preceding So What was music by Thomas Addis, the English composer, who spells his name A-D-E-S. It comes from a new recording of his orchestral suites that features him conducting the London Philharmonic. We heard selections commissioned by the Royal Ballet for an evening-length piece inspired by Dante's Divine Comedy. Preceding that was a track from Chris Davis's new album, The Solastalgia Suite, which features her on piano, accompanied by a string quartet. We also heard from the young Chinese musician Zhang Meng, who plays an East Asian harmonica called a shun, in which each reed has its own bamboo tube. His stated mission is to reinvent that ancient instrument into a vehicle for modern noise music. His piece was titled A Divided Man, and it was recorded live at the Trigger Club in Shanghai. I'm Mike Schell. 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After the break, we'll follow Miles Davis into the 60s and the 70s and beyond. Do stay with us for hour two of Flotation Device.

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Music by Miles Davis for his 100th birthday. The tune Nefertiti, which was actually written by Wayne Shorter, who was the saxophonist in that legendary quintet that also had Herbie Hancock, Ron Carter, and Tony Williams. It was recorded in 1967 for what became the album Nefertiti, and the story is that after rehearsing the tune by playing through it multiple times without any solos, Davis thought it would be interesting to record it that way, with slight variations each time through. The result has been likened to musical minimalism, which began in earnest just three

years earlier with Terry Riley's In C, although Ron Carter has said that Ravel's Bolero was their model. Regardless, it's one of the most inspired one-offs from this great trumpeter and band leader. And as you can hear in this bootleg recording made in 1969 at a French music festival, when Davis played this tune in concert, it did have solos, like a conventional jazz number. Davis was born on May 26, 1926, in Alton, Illinois. He grew up down the river in East St. Louis. His father was a wealthy dentist who had the means to send Miles to Juilliard to study music, but he only stayed a year before leaving to join Charlie Parker's band. His first recording session as a leader came in 1947 with a quintet that included Parker on saxophone. We'll hear that at the end of the hour, but for now, we'll move forward into Davis's so-called electric period with the landmark album Bitches Brew, in which the walking bass lines of bebop are replaced by the repeating riffs of soul music. The ride rhythms and the drums are replaced by the grooves and backbeats of rock and funk. Acoustic pianos are replaced by electric pianos and the electric guitar of John McLaughlin, whose prodigious technique allowed him to solo and comp at the same time. Miles himself was enjoying an uncharacteristically healthy and drug-free period in his life, and that focus is in evidence in the extraordinary drive, complexity, and sheer length of this music, the tracks often extended to the half-hour limit of an LP side. It's arguably the greatest and most influential fusion album ever released, catapulting Miles from the circuit of traditional jazz clubs to much larger venues that saw him opening for popular rock bands, including the Grateful Dead, whose young audiences were particularly receptive to newfangled musical ideas. Let's hear Bitches Brew by Miles Davis.

0: Yes.
1: How can I hear this, man? I can't hear that. I'm supposed to be able to hear that out of here?
0: It should be. You should hear it out there. I'll give it a little more.
1: Put it way up.
0: Okay. You'll make it. Shit, just give him a downbeat.
1: Hey, Dio, keep all this we tied together somewhere.
0: Okay. Hey,

0: Music by our birthday boy on flotation device, Miles Dewey Davis III, who was born on May 26, 1926. We heard a sampling of tracks from his Electric Period, which began in 1968 and emerged more gradually than you might think if you just look at the order in which material was actually released. It was definitely in place by August 1969, though, and the recording sessions for Bitches Brew, which is probably the most important jazz fusion album ever made, and definitely one of the most ambitious in terms of ensemble size and density. We played roughly half of its lengthy title track, followed by some studio chatter between Davis, his musicians, and his producer, Tio Macero, with Dave Holland rehearsing the famous bass part in the background, with its interlocking fourths, and ending with Davis saying, "Keep all this, we'll tie it together at some point," his raspy voice reflecting a vocal cord injury he suffered in his 20s. We also heard a selection called Mr. Freedom X from the On the Corner album, recorded in 1972 with an assortment of non-Western instruments added to the mix, African drums in the left channel and a sitar in the right channel, played by Colin Walcott from the band Oregon. It represents Davis at the peak of his most complex and experimental phase. There was also a live recording captured in Vienna in 1971 that showcases some of Keith Jarrett's most outside playing on an electric piano, an instrument that he only used during his tenure with Davis. It all features multiple layers of activity, anchored by the steady tempo and repeating bass lines of rock and soul. It's a very American thing, whether in minimalism or those cacophonous textures in Charles Ives' music, made up of quotations of hymns and folk tunes. Spinning something complex out of something mundane or simple, it's a practice we seem to excel at here. Happy centenary to Miles Davis.
1: I'm pianist and composer Chris Davis, and you're listening to 91.3 KBCS HD1 Bellevue, Seattle-Tacoma, home of Flotation Device.

Mike Schell back with you. We'll continue our centenary salute to Miles Davis with a selection from his final period. It followed what Davis thought would be a brief hiatus from the rigors of touring, exacerbated by a litany of health issues, including a hernia, a bleeding ulcer, an arthritic hip, and a car crash in 1972, where he broke both his legs. He set down his trumpet in fall 1975, but spent most of the next 5 years holed up in his New York penthouse, doing drugs, spending his savings, and falling into worse and worse shape. Cicely Tyson finally intervened, and although their high-profile marriage didn't last, she did get him off drugs and into a healthier lifestyle. In 1980, he finally returned to the studio and resumed playing in public the following year. We'll hear a selection from his comeback engagement at the Kix nightclub in Cambridge, Massachusetts. This tune is called Kix, and it continues the electric focus of 1970s Miles, but with a smaller band, just six musicians, and a cleaner 80s-era sound. Marcus Miller's electric bass alternates between a composed riff and a more traditional walking bass, and the music actually swings in a rare Miles Davis nod to the past. Eventually, his trumpet enters with the tune itself, a simple descending scale pattern, followed by some short spaced-out notes in the classic Davis style. Miles Davis back at his game on Flotation Device.

Miles Davis on Flotation Device, recorded live at his comeback engagement at the Kix nightclub in Cambridge, Massachusetts, where he headlined for four nights in June 1981, his first public appearance as a band leader in nearly 6 years. That tune was called Kix, and it comes from the album We Want Miles, released by Columbia Records the following year. It shows the continuity his late music had with the earlier electric bands that produced Bitches Brew and On the Corner. But the ensemble is smaller now, with just six musicians, including drummer Al Foster, who's the only carryover from 1970s Miles. The texture is clearer, and bassist Marcus Miller alternates between a repeating funk-style bass riff and a more jazz-oriented walking bass, in a lilting tempo with some definite swing to it. Miles would soon abandon that in favor of more rigid rock and hip-hop rhythms, so this is actually a pretty unique selection in his vast discography. Davis remained active for another decade, but a lifetime of health issues, including strokes, diabetes, and sickle cell anemia, coupled with bouts of substance abuse, finally caught up with him. He died in 1991 at the age of 65, his last canonical album being the posthumously released Doobop, which, depending on who you ask, is either an underappreciated blend of rap and fusion, or else the worst album that he ever made. We'll leave you with his first album as a leader, a 1947 date for Savoy Records, featuring the Miles Davis All-Stars with Charlie Parker and Max Roach. Miles was 21 when this was recorded, and it's impossible not to marvel at the scope of a career that saw him pioneer the cool jazz of the 50s, the modal jazz of the 60s, and the fusion music of the 70s, which altogether dominate the mainstream jazz industry even today. Davis even played a role in the emergence of ambient music with his 1969 album In a Silent Way. Happy 100th birthday to Miles Davis. I'm Mike Schell. Flotation Device brings you creative and improvised music every Sunday night, 10 p.m. to midnight, on KBCS HD1. 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
2: Usoft chas asqochas altiil swatiuftad gwal atsil talbiu tiil tutechtu ti swatiuftad et bakutzi twal hak gwal gwal latsu shakeldas ti swatiuftad altias lachel. 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

Well, folks, when you gotta go, you gotta go. And we out like Stanley Kubrick. See ya!

little wide open. First aid kit there before Kevin Morby. Going back to the Palomino record for Wild Horses 2, Iron and Wine with Grace Notes. That is new stuff from Sam Beam. Hen's Teeth, latest record. And Joe Pernice, speaking of new stuff, nice to have some solo Joe Pernice in hand. I'd rather look away from a record called Sunny. I was wrong. About 19 minutes past 4 here on this Memorial Day Monday. This is Mark Knopfler.

91.3 KBCS, going all the way back to the Silos there with the song Mary's Getting Married from their great record called Cuba. They will be back at the Triple Door, still doing it and doing it well on Friday, June 12th. Yeah. Before the Silos, the latest from Maya DeVitri, All My Faith, some Mark Knopfler, solo Mark Knopfler, River Towns, that's off of his Tracker record, and Kevin Morby in there too. It's 4:34 on this Monday afternoon. My name's Ian Hughes. Thank you for hanging out here with us today. This is The Stones.

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